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0: Who's a pal, a buddy, a BFF? What you don't expect is for your very own late night pal to be a member of the Rock and Roll Hall of Fame. But then again, this ain't your average rock and roll rodeo. Confide in him now, and you shall be rewarded. It's Alice's Attic with Alice Cooper.
1: It's Alice Cooper here to be your guide to the airwaves. Without me, you would just float around through the cosmos for eternity. Endlessly, pointlessly. That's a long time to go without hearing AC/DC. Anyway, we got a big hour of radio ahead of us. Movie Music Madness featuring Journey. Then Tales from the Attic about some praise that a legend gave me. And finally, rock trivia on a supergroup from the 80s. But now, let's hear this.
0: Alice's Attic with Alice Cooper.

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1: Nothing encapsulates the 1980 comedy world more than a movie starring Rodney Dangerfield, Bill Murray, and Chevy Chase, directed by Harold Ramis, Caddyshack. One of the most quoted movies, that and Airplane, of all time. Harold Ramis was the head writer at Second City TV, and if you've ever seen their comedy half hour that they had, just called Second City TV from Toronto, one of the funniest things you've ever seen in your life. And they had all kinds of stories going on. They had a soap opera called The Days of the Week. Everybody on that show was brilliant. I could name the cast, but if you want to be very impressed, go and look at the cast of Second City TV. It's every comedian that ever made it. One of the most popular sports comedies ever made, by the way. The soundtrack was produced by Kenny Loggins and Roy Thomas Baker, who created mostly an original music soundtrack, but they also threw in a few hits of the era, including Journey's Any Way You Want It. So here's Any Way You Want It from Caddyshack.

We'll be back with more Alice Cooper next. Alice's Attic with Alice Cooper. If it rocks. 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

0: sifting through the dusty mess of memories and cobwebs inside the mind of a rock icon.
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0: This is Tales from the Attic.
2: I've received some nice reviews over the years from peers. John Lennon or Paul McCartney are telling you they love one of your songs is pretty much magic to your ears. But one of the strangest ones happened in 78. I woke up to Rolling Stone magazine, a big Bob Dylan interview, and he stated, "I think Alice Cooper is an overlooked songwriter." And I went, "What? Bob Dylan has actually listened to one of my songs?" And it ends up that, yeah, he's very much listens to everything. And what a compliment to get from the poet laureate. That's like Shakespeare going, "Hey, you know, that play you wrote is pretty good." I didn't even realize Bob Dylan knew I existed, let alone that he had listened to any of my songs. I did meet Dylan and thanked him. And he just says, "Well, I just say what I think." And we talked about boxing. He's a boxing aficionado, especially the middleweights of the 80s. My favorite was always Roberto Duran. I thought he was the guy everybody feared more than anybody else. Well, if you think I'm an underrated songwriter, send your thoughts to Alice at alicesattic.com. Rock Trivia is up right after this, so stay right there.
0: Alice will be right back.
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10: Which supergroup formed in London 1981 with members of King Crimson, Yes, and Emerson, Lake & Palmer? It was a band, Asia. After Yes and ELP broke up in 1981, John Wetton, Steve Howe, Jeff Downes, and Carl Palmer got together to record their album, Asia, which became an instant hit. They also became a favorite of the brand new TV network, MTV. And if you were a favorite there, you were going to get played every hour. They played their video in constant rotation. Total supergroup. So here's one you probably know from Asia, Soul Survivor.

0: There's more Alice Cooper coming sooner than later. Alice's Attic with Alice Cooper.
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0: you're looking for a radio host who plays games with you, you've come to the wrong place. Unless, of course, the game is rock, paper, scissors. Then you can count on our faithful host to choose rock every single time. He's got his microphone on, and his leathers are just back from the cleaners. It's Alice's Attic with Alice Cooper.
1: You're back in the attic that Alice built, Alice's Attic. I actually built this place with my own two hands and a bunch of other hands that weren't mine. Oh, by the way, here's a little piece of trivia. Thing. Who played the hand? Anybody give up? It was Lurch's hand that played Thing. I wonder if he got paid for that. He got paid double to do Thing. I'll bet he did. So you'll want to stick around this hour because we're going live and kicking with a man who loves to sing about booze. Then we'll dip into the shallow end of the gene pool on Hey Stupid. And finally, some rock trivia on a Michigan legend. But now, it's time for this.
0: Alice's Attic with Alice Cooper.

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0: Alice's Attic with Alice Cooper and another taste of Live and Kicking.
1: Is there anybody else in rock who loves singing about alcohol more than George Thorogood? The songs like One Bourbon, One Scotch, One Beer, I Drink Alone, and If You Don't Start Drinking, I'm Gonna Leave. George has done more to promote booze than anyone else. So you can imagine that his concerts are filled with possibly drunk people just having a good time. And that's what happened in Cincinnati in 1986 when he took the stage at the Gardens. The show was recorded for an album simply titled Live. Oh, and by the way, George doesn't drink. George also played semi-pro baseball. And every time I see him, he'll run down the list of Detroit Tigers from the 50s, 60s, 70s. He's an absolute library of baseball knowledge. So grab a drink, because here's A Drink Alone, live from George Thorogood. I drink alone.

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2: This is becoming my favorite part of the show. Let's check out the stupid. First up, a suspect in Pennsylvania pulled off a series of gas station robberies, but police didn't need CSI to track him down. While fleeing the scene with stolen cash, he dropped bills along his escape route, leaving a physical trail of money on the ground that officers followed straight to him. And I'll bet they gave every dollar back. Well, maybe not this $5 bill. Next, a woman in Idaho attempted to withdraw a large sum of cash from a bank using a stolen ID. But when the employees triggered the alarm, she panicked, then fled in her car and smashed straight into a parked police cruiser. Oops. And finally, an Australian woman requested a $100 refund from crypto.com, but it was accidentally wired $10.5 million instead. She transferred millions overseas, bought a 5-bedroom luxury mansion, and gifted cars and cash to family before the company realized their mistake, leading to criminal charges. I think that they should have eaten it, and that should have been their punishment for making such a big mistake. She probably thought that that $100 refund had just gained a lot of interest. A lot of interest. Well, I've got some more rock trivia coming up after this, so don't go anywhere in your underwear.
0: Alice will be back in a moment.
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2: What career did Bob Seger decide to pursue after his music career stalled and wasn't going anywhere? He wanted to be a judge. After years of grueling Midwest touring without breaking through nationally, Seger grew so burnt out that he enrolled at Oakland Community College in 1969 to study law and pre-med, seriously considered abandoning music altogether. Of course, we all know that his music career did work out in the end. He's written some of the greatest classics in rock history, and he's one of my brothers from Detroit. I never considered ever another career. It never occurred to me to ever do anything but be a lead singer in a band. Doing the radio show is just fun for me. I just do this because I enjoy doing it. I mean, nobody's getting rich doing what I'm doing on the radio. So, here's something from Bob. It's Fire Down Below.

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0: inside Alice's attic. Your sagacious host could truly benefit from having a yard sale. Who wouldn't be interested in used straitjackets, top hats, guillotines, and leather pants? There's even a lava lamp from his first L.A. apartment. But amongst the flotsam and jetsam of an extraordinarily interesting life are the tantalizing tales that only a Rock and Roll Hall of Famer could deliver. So sit back and enjoy another hour of rock and talk with Alice Cooper.
1: Hey there, it's your nighttime hero, Alice Cooper. I don't care what you're doing during the day, as long as when night comes, you're glued to your radio. I don't mean literally now, because some people will actually glue themselves to the radio. So we've got a big hour ahead. It's Cooper's Covers with an obscure glam band from the 80s, then freaky facts to enlighten you, and we'll finish with rock trivia on a 90s rock band. But now, let's hear some music.
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1: Just ask our next artist on Cooper's Covers. And now for something completely unoriginal.
2: Tonight I've got one of the stranger pairings in the Cooper Covers catalog. The 73 OJ song, For the Love of Money, had a sound that defined the soul music of the era, and it gave us one of the most recognizable bass lines in the history of music, used in countless movies and TV shows, including as the intro to The Apprentice. Flash forward to LA 1987, where three former members of King Cobra formed the band The Bullet Boys and began working on a self-titled album. With Van Halen producer Ted Templeman, according to guitarist Mick Sweda, the band selected the OJ's cover for its infectious groove and the thematic fit with the album themes of excess and rock and roll indulgence. The easiest thing in the world to write about is overindulgence and excess, because it's exciting and it sounds great and everything. Everybody wants to be a rock star so they can break every law there is and get away with it. So let's hear For the Love of Money from the Bullet Boys.

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0: 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If it rocks. 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
2: Are you ready to become a genius? Here we go. In China, police use geese instead of dogs to track down criminals and drugs. They have attacked geese. And people go, oh no, I confess, I'll go with you, but don't put the geese on me. In Japan, sticking your chopsticks vertically into a bowl of rice mimics a funeral ritual and is believed to bring horrible luck. So if you have rice, don't put your sticks straight up. All right? Just saved your life. The tallest mountain on Earth is not Mount Everest. If you count height from the ocean floor, it's Mauna Kea on the Big Island. There's a river in the Amazon that's so hot it will cook anything that falls in. I was one time in Bangkok in the summer, and during the day, Calico and I went out to the pool and could not get in the water because it was like 100 degrees. And it was the swimming pool. It wasn't the whirlpool. And finally, continents shift at about the same rate that humans' fingernail grows. And that's why you have so many earthquakes. I know, after a while, have you ever seen these secretaries with fingernails that actually twirl around? They're like 5 feet long. Okay, how do you type with that? How do you pick your nose? How do you wipe your butt with your fingernails like that? Well, I'm going to take a quick break, but I'll be right back with some rock trivia, so stay put.
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Billy Idol hits Hollywood Casino Amphitheater September 10th for the It's a Nice Day to Tour Again 2026 tour. 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
1: Before working in a recording studio in Atlanta, where did Collective Soul singer Ed Roland study music? It was at the prestigious music school Berklee College of Music in Boston. Ed studied guitar and music composition at the elite music school before heading to Atlanta to work at Reel to Reel Studios as an engineer. It was there he met Will Turpin, who formed Collective Soul with Roland. Now, let me tell you something about Eddie Roland. Eddie Roland has done the Christmas Pudding probably 8-10 times, and he is one of the coolest guys, one of the snappiest dressers of all time, and he's always available for us, and I really appreciate that, Ed, if you're listening. And Collective Soul being one of the coolest bands of that era, I think. So, here's December from Collective Soul.

Unlike Elvis, Alice Cooper has not left the building. We'll return with more Genius Radio after this. Alice's Attic with Alice Cooper.

on pushing, babe, like I've never known before. 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Want a superstitious woman.

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That's a trusty companion you can count on to entertain and educate with marvelous minutiae that can only come with a storied career such as his.

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1: Welcome back to Alice's Attic. You never know what you might come across up here. Maybe an evil clown offering free hugs. Maybe a human-sized tarantula that sings the blues. Or maybe even Johnny Depp smoking a cigar on the corner. Anything is possible. So stick around for an Attic classic from deep in the vault. Also, I'll be checking my email. 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And we'll close it out with rock trivia about one of the most famous Southern rock songs out there. But now, how about this?
0: Alice's Attic with Alice Cooper.

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1: In 1966, Roger McGuinn and Chris Hillman were sitting around thumbing through teen magazines. The Monkees had debuted in September and had immediate fame. Even if it was manufactured by the music business, McGuinn and Hillman had themselves become famous practically overnight in 1965 with Mr. Tambourine Man. They headed the folk rock movement. Totally. So with a sense of amusement and irritation, they wrote, "So You Want to Be a Rock and Roll Star?" Most people assumed the song was specifically about the Monkees, but McGuinn confirmed the song was not about the Monkees specifically, but instead the whole music business. Rolling Stone editor David Frick identified the deeper irony. The Byrds themselves had become famous overnight with a Bob Dylan cover. Now, here's the thing about the Monkees that people have got a wrong assumption about. Everybody in rock loved the Monkees. They were very good friends of mine. Frank Zappa loved the Monkees. Everybody loved the Monkees. And they were really good at what they did. When they started playing their own instruments and singing, it confirmed that they were a very good band. I mean, it was one of those things where they became something that was artificial on TV. And then they became that band. And they were very, very good. So, nobody's dissing the Monkees. They were way too good. One of the coolest songs, I think, one of the best records ever made. Here's So You Want to Be a Rock and Roll Star.

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Alice's Attic with Alice Cooper. 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
1: Hey, Alice, are you a coffee or tea guy? 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What about you, Mike? Coffee. But 2 cups of coffee in the morning and I'm done. 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It just doesn't agree with me at all. 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And she gets it because she gets everything she deserves. I'll be back with a rock trivia after this break.
0: Your teller of Detroit stories, Alice Cooper, will return after these messages.
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0: Radio. Alice Cooper has some rock trivia for you. 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
1: Who were Lynyrd Skynyrd responding to when they wrote Sweet Home Alabama? It was Neil Young's song Southern Man. Skynyrd wanted to write a positive song about the South to counteract Neil's negative take. Neil said later on that he deserved the response, that Southern Man and Alabama painted the picture of the South with too broad of a brush. And in a comedic nod to the feud, on the cover of the album Street Survivors, Ronnie Van Zant is wearing a Neil Young t-shirt. It wasn't even a feud, and Neil copped to it. I think this was after the Alabama, race riots and everything like that. And the South did become a hotbed of that. But it wasn't everybody, because always the bad guys get all the press. So here's Sweet Home Alabama.

has pulled the stairs back into the ceiling, but he'll be back for you at his abnormal hour tomorrow. Alice's Attic with Alice Cooper.

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0: Sing It Loud, Billy Idol hits Hollywood Casino Amphitheater September 10th for the It's a Nice Day to Tour Again 2026 tour. 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

0: We know you don't want summer to end, but we've got the perfect way to ease into fall. The KC Rock and Roll 1000 this Labor Day weekend. 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

0: 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Billy Idol hits Hollywood Casino Amphitheater September 10th for the It's a Nice Day to Tour Again 2026 tour. 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

0: We know you don't want summer to end, but we've got the perfect way to ease into fall. The KC Rock and Roll 1000 this Labor Day weekend. 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

0: Come out to Copper Fire in Belleville, Illinois, Friday, September 25th for the Casey Stuff Pop-Up Store. 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
4: I'm John Hewlett, and here's your rock history report for September 2nd. On this day in 1957, Steve Porcaro, American keyboardist, composer, and original member of the rock band Toto, who had the 1983 U.S. number one single Africa, was born. Porcaro composed the music for the song Human Nature and produced the synthesizer for The Girl Is Mine from the Michael Jackson album Thriller. Also on this day in 1989, Ozzy Osbourne was charged with threatening to kill his wife, Sharon. Ozzy was released on the condition that he immediately go into detox. The case was later dropped when the couple decided to reconcile. And on this day in 2016, the Eagles, their greatest hits, 1971 to 75, returned to the U.S. album chart thanks to a 99-cent sale price in the Google Play Store. The album, released in 1976, was already the largest-selling compilation album in history, with worldwide sales of over 42 million copies. And that's this day in rock history for September the 2nd on KC95.
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3: Oh, hey, you, good morning. 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How are you? It's A.D. Roundtree, early in the KC studios. Welcome to this, your Weigh-In Wednesday edition of the A.D. Show. Yeah, your Wednesday. You know what that means. That means you, my friend, are already halfway through yet another week. This is no small accomplishment. You're doing awesome. Hang in there. You got this. You are a badass. And if you need something, if there's anything I can do for you to make your Weigh-In Wednesday better, hodge your boy and let me know. I'm here with you. I'm here for you. One of the ways I can make your Wednesday better is this, and there's a lot. First and foremost, Rush have taken over the station in preparation for their show October 21st out at Enterprise Center. When you hear Rush, tap the track. You could be on your way to the concert of a lifetime. Second of all, right around 6:30 in Fun Facts and Make You Sound Smart, you will have another chance to win your way in to see Clue at the Fabulous Fox. Right now, though, it's time for our weekly round of accountability.
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3: 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And the finish line for this was the American Foundation for Suicide Prevention's Walk Out of the Darkness at the end of this month around Creve Coeur Lake Park with our friend Black Belt Judy. Because one thing you and I know, and one thing that if you are like me, you've really been reminded of along the way since we started Fresh Start for Fat Ass, is that your physical health and your mental health, your state of mind, they are so closely connected. Your body will lead your mind, and that is one of the many reasons you and I want to do our best to take care of it. So, through the end of September, we're going to be talking about a lot of that. Black Belt Judy is going to be on the show. We're going to be talking about suicide prevention. We're going to be talking about for the American Foundation for Suicide Prevention before the end of the week. And the link is up on my Facebook page. If you want to join the Fresh Start for Fat Ass Walkers for the Walk Out of the Darkness, I hope I see you there as we do everything we can to support people in their mental health and support ourselves in our own mental health as we walk around Creve Coeur Lake Park. The other thing I've been reminded of is that you've got to have a cheat day. You've got to have a dietary indiscretion to look forward to if you're going to keep it nutritionally tight the rest of the week. You can't spend 7 straight days being a disciplined, determined, calorie-counting, carb-conscious, treadmill-trekking health nut without occasionally letting the old fat boy out of the cage. At least that's the case for me. Last night was one of those dietary indiscretions. Last night was the wingding for UCP Heartland at the Chaffetz. I was a judge there along with Courtney and Afton from the Courtney Show and Riz from down the hall on the Riz Show. Lots of chicken was consumed. A great time was had. Great cause was supported. And every chicken wing place that represented really stepped up. And these were not just wings. These were delicious, crunchy, smoky, grilled, fried, deep fried, breaded little delivery systems for deliciousness slathered in sticky, sweet, spicy, sugary, savory, sexy, sexy sauces designed to slide directly past your better judgment and into the old candy-coated, sauce-glazed, calorie-laden fat ass. There was variety. There was crunch. There was smoke. There was breading. There was grease. There were sauces. There were flavors. There were wings that made you forget every single thing you ever learned about moderation. I didn't eat a wing last night that wasn't delicious. But a very special shout out to our friend Chicken Dan and his crew at Lee's Famous Recipe Chicken, who cleaned the hell up when it came to taking home some hardware in the categories of dry rub, specialty, and traditional. You love to see it. Anyways, needless to say, from a nutritional perspective, given a chance to have all-you-can-eat chicken wings, I was not messing around. I was not counting the number of wings I consumed. None of it was on the diet. All of it was enjoyed. There was no guilt. There was no shame. There was just me, plates and plates of wings, and the slow, methodical transformation of the old sausage casing into a temporary chicken wing storage facility. And I continue to maintain that having started all of this in the high 180s, I'm still living life in the low 170s. And I have to tell you, I feel way better about myself than I did when we started it this year. Our weekly round of accountability has really helped me stick to stuff when I wanted to fall the hell off. And I want to thank you for that. I've also started doing a lot more cardio at the gym in preparation for the walk out of the darkness around Creve Coeur Lake Park with Black Belt Judy and the American Foundation for Suicide Prevention. Just easy walking, like 3 miles an hour, incline of 3 on the treadmill for how long? One episode of Daredevil on Disney Plus, and it's actually helped me to start cut some of the stubborn fatty deposits that have been lingering around the old sausage casing. A little less surplus sausage, a little less abdominal acreage, a little less belly jelly, a little less extra upholstery. I think my moves might have gone down another cup size, which frankly is the kind of breakthrough I was looking for. Anyways, 974-1111. Where did you start? Where are you trying to get to? Where are you at today? It's a weigh-in Wednesday and fresh start for fat ass. More walking, more moving, more sweating, more living. So whether you're a chubby chonker, a hefty hefter, a chunky monkey, a pudgy porker, a rotund rat, a hefty hot mess, a lumpy lumpkin, a substantial sausage, or just a formerly snack-fueled, gravy-guzzling, bacon-binging butterball trying to get your ass moving, Fresh Start for Fat Ass continues. 974-1111. Where'd you start? Where are you trying to get to? Where are you at today? You are a shooting star. We're Keishi.

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1: It's a fresh start for Fat Ass Weigh-In Wednesday. Where did you start? Where are you trying to get to? And where are you right now? Inspire St. Louis. Share your journey. And let 80 show listeners cheer you on.
2: This is Large Chinese Tammy. I started at 225. My first goal was 130. I changed that goal to 115, and I'm at 117.5 pounds.
3: Oh, my God. Less tonnage, Tammy. Way to go. Now, you're at 117 now. Where did you start again?
2: 225.
3: You have lost over 100 pounds. 107 pounds, is my math right?
2: Yeah.
3: 107 pounds less tonnage, Tammy. Way to go. We are so proud of you. Good job.
2: Thank you. Still got 2.5 pounds to go, though, to get my goal weight.
3: Well, hey, look, you let us know when you hit that 2.5 pounds. It should be nothing at all to you. Congratulations. And you know what? The extra 2.5 pounds, that's just a number on the scale. What you have done is incredible. And it's not just that you've lost over 100 pounds. It's that you've turned yourself into the kind of person who can lose over 100 pounds. You've taken your life in your hands, and you've made a substantial change. How does that part feel?
2: It's amazing. Aspects of it. It's just overwhelming.
3: It is an overwhelming.
2: It's good.
3: And less tonnage, Tammy. So proud of you. So proud of you. So proud of you for what you become and the change that you put yourself through. Remind people how long this took you.
2: Been about 2 years. Uh-huh. It was slow going.
3: I'm no freaking mathematician, but you lost over 100 pounds. There's 52 weeks in a year. That means slow and steady has won the race. You have lost about a pound a week for the last 2 years, right?
2: Yeah.
3: Yeah. And if someone is doubting themselves whether or not they can do it, less tonnage, Tammy, what would you say to them?
2: Keep going. Watch your diet. Watch your carbs. Watch your sugars, your sodium, your fat levels.
3: Mm-hmm.
2: It just makes a difference. 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
3: Yep. And the bottom line is you can do it. Less tonnage, Tammy did it. Other people have done it, and you can do it. Isn't that right?
2: Yes, sir.
3: Less tonnage, Tammy, congratulations. You are an inspiration. And also, the fact that you call up and identify yourself as Less Tonnage, Tammy, you're our personal hero.
2: Well, thank you. I greatly appreciate that.
3: Give us a fresh start for Fat Ass, Less Tonnage, Tammy.
2: Fresh start for Fat Ass!
3: We're so proud of you. Take care. Have a good one.
2: All right. Bye-bye.
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28: 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Freaking hot today. Heat advisory, mostly sunny, very hot. Temperature approaching the record high of 101 set in 2011. Caution advised if you're outside for extended periods of time. Tonight, clear, warm, and very sticky. Low of 74, currently 79 with a real feel of 85 at the KC Studios. 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They clear the stall, 44 eastbound before 270. There is a crash, 55 northbound before 141. That'll slow you down as the left three lanes are closed. And they cleared up that other crash, 70 eastbound before First Capitol Drive. It's Tesla, we're Casey.
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3: 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Do you know that the fictitious characters, the X-Men, were a real-life tax dodge for Marvel because they were mutants? Why did the comic book company send real-life lawyers to court to argue for Wolverine? Marvel Comics saved a ton of money by arguing in court that the X-Men characters are mutants and not humans. Marvel legally claimed the X-Men aren't humans just to not spend millions in taxes. Back in the 1990s, U.S. customs law had a bizarre rule. Importing human dolls carried a massive 12% tax, while non-human toys were only taxed at 6.8%. To save literal millions, Marvel's toy division went to federal court and argued that characters like Wolverine, Storm, and the X-Men shouldn't count as humans because they were genetically modified mutants. In 2003, the judge agreed. Marvel won the lawsuit, nearly cutting their tax rate in half. The hilarious irony: in the comics, the X-Men constantly fight to prove that they're just like humans. But in the real world, Marvel fought tooth and nail to prove they are inhuman just to save a buck. Hey, did you know there are more tigers in America's backyards and zoos than in the wild? There are only 4,000 to 5,000 tigers in the wild, and 5,000 to 7,000 are being kept as exotic pets, partially because of that bitch Carol Baskin. Hey, are you in any way, shape, or form scared of sharks? Have you ever had an encounter with a shark? Because the shark bite capital of the world has been named this year, and it might make you change your vacation plans or regret them if it's too late. If you are thinking of heading to the beach for the long weekend, you're not alone. A lot of us looking to enjoy some sun and surf. However, you could be concerned about sharks, and that could be totally valid, especially if you go to the part of America that has been named the shark bite capital of the entire world. Which American beaches have the highest incidence of shark bites? Does this F up your vacation plans? We're talking about Florida, specifically New Smyrna Beach, Florida. That's been named the shark bite capital of the world. Scientists say that because of Florida beaches, there are more chances for mistaken identity, meaning the Florida surf renders the water turbid, which means visibility is poor. As a result, the sharks are more likely to mistake someone's hand or foot for prey. So there you have it. Shark bite capital of the world, right here in America. It's Florida. Although, since it's Florida, that's also counting instances of people biting sharks.
0: E.D. Roundtree.
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3: 974-1111. You and I talked about it last time in Fun Facts That Make You Sound Smart. What has the NFL agreed to do in case of disasters? 974-1111. First correct answer we get is on their way to see Clue at the Fabulous Fox. Good luck, Rikishi.

0: Steve Miller on KC 95. It's the AD show. Casey, good morning. Who's this?
1: Good morning. Who's this? Morning, AD.
0: This
1: is Doc Dan.
0: Doc Dan, we talked about it last time in fun facts to make you sound smart. What has the NFL agreed to do in case of disasters?
2: They have agreed to turn all their stadiums into locations where people can gather for safety.
0: Mm-hmm. Staging zones for first responders, temporary hospitals whenever major disasters strike. Good job, and because you knew that, you're on your way to see Clue at the Fabulous Fox.
2: Hi, dog. Of course, it took FEMA 7 days to get water to the Superdome, so I don't know how well that'll work out.
0: Yeah, probably not well. You know where I think it's going to be, I think it'll work best?
2: Where's that?
0: MetLife. They already have plenty of experience dealing with disasters thanks to the Jets.
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0: 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It's the AD show. Because you and I tackle big and important issues. We actually discussed this the first time it happened, but a serial butt sniffer has been arrested again. What exactly was a serial butt sniffer getting up to besides the obvious? Full story, because we tackle the girthy issues on this show in the news a little after 7 o'clock. Then right around 7:30 in the 30-second song challenge, another chance for you to win your way and to see the once-in-a-lifetime show that is AC/DC with special guest Foo Fighters at the Dome. And next time you hear Rush, tap the track. You could be on your way to that show as well. There's a lot going on. Hang tight. We're Casey.
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Freaking hot today. Another heat advisory, mostly sunny with a temperature approaching the record high of 101 set back in 2011. Caution advised if you're outside for extended periods of time. Heat exhaustion, dehydration, very real situations, despite the fact that it's September. Tonight, clear, warm, sticky, humid, low of 74. Currently, 79 with a real feel of 86, and it's not even 7 a.m. at the KC Studios. 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There is a crash, 64 eastbound past Missouri River. The right two lanes are closed. The right shoulder is closed. Just one lane open. That will slow you down. There's a stall, 64 eastbound past Chesterfield Airport Road. The left shoulder is closed. And there is another crash, 55 northbound before 141. It's Foreigner. It's urgent. We're KC.

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2: What I would like to do first is say thank you so much for joining me. If you are just getting here, welcome to this, your Wednesday edition of the AD Show. The next thing I got to do is remind you two very important things. Thing number one, next time you hear Rush tap the track, you could be on your way to their show here at Enterprise Center October 21st before the tickets even go on sale tomorrow at 10 a.m. The next thing I got to remind you is that there's so much going on and it's all awesome. 7:30 30-second song challenge is your chance to win your way into the once-in-a-lifetime occurrence that's happening right here in our fair city. Foo Fighters opening up for AC/DC. I know. It's all happening, my friend. Right now, though, let's you and I take a look at what the hell else is going on in the world. Let's do some news.
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4: 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It's the What in the Hell headline news.
2: You might have noticed downtown looking a little dimmer lately, and that's on purpose. The Gateway Arch is going dark every night this September, a National Park Service tradition dating all the way back to 2002. Time to peak fall bird migration along the Mississippi Flyway. The lights come back on the night of October 1st. Roughly 40% of the nation's migratory waterfowl move through this river corridor every fall, and the glow can throw them off course. So it's good to know that here in St. Louis, we give the migratory waterfowl the correct treatment. Hey, you can unclench a little. Washington actually beat a deadline for once. A House voted 370 to 48 Tuesday to fund the government through December 11th, taking a shutdown off the table before the midterms. The bill already cleared the Senate and now heads to President Trump's desk. Speaker Mike Johnson put it plainly, there will be no government shutdown. Democrats weren't thrilled about punting the bigger fight. Appropriations Committee Rosa DeLauro reminded colleagues, the power of the purse resides within the Congress. Congress has only finished three of the 12 spending bills it actually needs for this year. You get in there and you work before you shut down. These are freaking tax dollars. Hey, Journey had a Steve Perry lookalike slash soundalike join him on stage for a couple shows in Japan. His name's Hugo Valenti. Unfortunately, the soundalike part would be if Steve Perry sang a little flat. Have a listen.

0: Yikes. Jonathan Cain introduced him as our friend from New Jersey, Hugo Valenti, but it was obvious from the reaction when he came out that a lot of the fans in Japan who don't speak English believed it actually was Steve Perry. Hey, this is a weird one. Wheel of Fortune announcer Jim Thornton has been suspended from the show. It stems from allegations made against him from a passenger on an American Airlines flight.
1: Here are the stars of our show, Ryan Seacrest and Vanna White.
0: Yeah, they're currently casting a new voice while he's investigated. Basically, law enforcement met him at the plane back in May when it landed at LAX. There are not any details of what occurred. He's been the announcer since 2010. He's 66, and now he has been 86. A registered sex offender, a guy called Khalees Crowder, who has a history of arrest in California for allegedly sniffing women's buttocks, has been arrested again. And here is store manager Jimmy Coe.
2: I know he's harmless, but it's a weird fetish. Crouching down like he normally would, and he'll just look around and then just trying to take the chance to sniff like any woman's butt. First time I caught him, I was like, what is this guy doing? He looks creepy. You want to sniff butt? You could do is sniff somewhere else.
0: It is a weird, weird thing. Like, this guy wants to, in public, sniff the backside of women so badly that even though he has been to jail and he's a registered sex offender, he cannot help himself. That is the most unfortunate compulsion I have ever heard of. Like, the dude is literally out of control, unless he was high or drunk. And I'm going to go out on a limb and guess that there's a very good chance he was high or drunk. When you hear about a guy serial butt sniffing at a store, you have to assume that some amount of alcohol was involved. Hey, if you are worried about your water bill quietly creeping up, you might want to point a finger at big tech across Missouri and Kansas. Local towns like St. Charles and Peculiar are fighting back against giant new data centers being built in the backyard. Residents are worried these massive server farms, which fuel the artificial intelligence boom, will drain local water supplies, jack up electricity rates, and bring nonstop construction noise. Jacob Montgomery, a political science professor at WashU, said the issue is uniting both sides of the aisle. He said, or uniting both sides of the aisle. Uniting. He notes, on the left, there's concerns about the environment. On the right, it's about property rights and local control. It's a beautiful thing. Nothing bridges Americans together quite like the shared fear that an AI chatbot is going to drink all of our tap water and then write a really bad, disjointed email about it. Hey, finally, an employee of a Florida Steak and Shake exposed himself to a customer. It was almost as bad as a cereal butt sniffer. In his defense, I believe the customer asked for extra meat.
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1: Hey,
2: good morning, what's up?
1: Hey, D, how are you?
2: Good, man. Is this Don Ho?
1: Yeah, it is. Man, I have some exciting news to tell you.
2: Okay.
1: Yesterday, I was caller number 9 for the rush ticket for St. Louis State.
0: Freaking fantastic, man. Way to go. Way to go. That's you won from Tim Virgin in the afternoon?
1: Yes. I was getting ready to go through the car wash, and I just kept dialing and dialing, and he answered.
0: And your persistence paid off. Doesn't it feel like when you win something like that, it's more than just winning the tickets, although in the case of rush tickets, the rush tickets are a big ass deal. It's more than just winning the tickets. It's birds sing sweeter. The air smells better. You feel like the ball has rolled your way in life, and it really does affect your whole outlook, doesn't it?
1: Yeah, definitely. And not only are we seeing him here in St. Louis, but 2 weeks later, we're going to Tampa, Florida, and seeing him.
0: Oh, double the rush. Way to go, man. Hey, if Don Ho is a lesson, let him be a lesson to all of us. It has to be somebody. Why not you?
1: Man, I couldn't believe it.
0: Yeah, good for you, man. Excellent. Give me a quick Tiny Bubbles.
1: Tiny Bubbles in Hawaii.
0: That's awesome, man. Enjoy. Have a great time, brother.
1: Thank you, brother.
0: Later, man. I'll talk to you soon.
1: You too.
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0: And there is a lesson in our friend Don Ho's experience. Like I said, it's got to be someone. Why not you? You should apply that attitude to a couple things. First, the 30-second song challenge at 7:30 that can win you tickets to go see AC/DC and Foo Fighters at the Dome on September 8th. And then before the end of the hour, you're going to hear some Rush. Tap the track, and that could send you to the show at the Enterprise Center on October 21st.
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7: I'm John Hewlett, and here's your rock history report for September 2nd. On this day in 1957, Steve Porcaro, American keyboardist, composer, and original member of the rock band Toto, who had the 1983 U.S. number one single Africa, was born. Porcaro composed the music for the song Human Nature and produced the synthesizer for The Girl Is Mine from the Michael Jackson album Thriller. Also on this day in 1989, Ozzy Osbourne was charged with threatening to kill his wife, Sharon. Ozzy was released on the condition that he immediately go into detox. The case was later dropped when the couple decided to reconcile. And on this day in 2016, the Eagles, their greatest hits, 1971 to 75, returned to the U.S. album chart thanks to a 99-cent sale price in the Google Play Store. The album, released in 1976, was already the largest-selling compilation album in history, with worldwide sales of over 42 million copies. And that's this day in rock history for September the 2nd. On KC95.
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0: 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The Spirit lives on.
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27: 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The weather today is outrageously hot given the fact that it is now September. There's a heat advisory in place. You should take it seriously. Heat exhaustion and dehydration are very, very real things. Mostly sunny, all kinds of UVs resulting in all kinds of potential health risks. Approaching the record high of 101 set all the way back in 2011. Tonight, clear, warm, very sticky, low of 74. Currently 79 with a real feel of 89 at KC Studios. 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They cleared up that crash 55 northbound before 141. There's a stall 64 eastbound past Chesterfield Airport Road that's slowing things down a little bit. And there is another crash 55 northbound before 141 as well. All lanes remain open though. Hey, 974-1111 is a number to get in on the phones. Play a 30-second song challenge for these tickets to go see AC/DC and Foo Fighters. We'll do it right after Aerosmith. Walk right this way. We're KC.

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1: You can do it!
2: The 30-Second Song Challenge is brought to you by Universal Windows Direct. Like me, you're going to be saying, I love my windows. Justin, good morning. How's it going, dude?
3: Fantastic,
2: AD. All right, you ready to name 7 songs in 30 seconds and get yourself into what is truly a once-in-a-lifetime occurrence? Best we know, Foo Fighters aren't ever going to be opening up for AC/DC ever again, yet miraculously it's happening here in our fair city. Ready to make it happen?
3: I'm going to do my best.
2: All right, coming down in 3, 2, song number 1.
3: Back in Black.
2: Yes, song 2.
3: Long way to the top, you want rock and roll.
2: Excellent work. Wow, that was impressive. You are truly a very big AC/DC fan. I can tell this.
3: I saw them back in 1980 when Back in Black just came out at Kill Opera House. Mm. Hard deck concert adventure.
2: Oh, pretty man. Cool. Okay. Well, I absolutely understand the enthusiasm. They are one of the best bands on the face of the planet. Not just one of the best bands ever, one of the greatest things ever. They are one of humanity's greatest accomplishments. They can rock everyone from the front of the arena to the back. It doesn't matter if you've got nosebleeds or the best seats. You will leave a changed person after an AC/DC show. So let's make it happen. Song 3.
3: My Hero.
2: Yes. Song 4.
3: Shoot the Thrill.
2: You are absolutely crushing it, dude. You only have 3 songs left to go, and you got 20 seconds on the clock. Let's make it happen. Song number 5.
3: Who made Hero? Who made Hero?
2: Yeah, no, you got it. I'm just like, okay. I stopped the clock, but I'm aghast and flabbergasted with how fast you are getting these songs. Whoa. You are truly a fan, and we are now all deeply invested and pulling for you. You have 2 songs left, dude. Song number 6.
3: Hellville.
2: All right. I want you to relax right now because you have 17 seconds left for the last song. And I say that I want you to relax, not because you don't have to try, but because I don't want you to go to pieces in a high-pressure, high-leverage situation, okay?
3: All right,
2: you got plenty of time to figure this one out if it doesn't come to you immediately. Song number 7.
3: The Pretender.
2: Yeah, way to go, woo! Man. Congratulations. You are on your way to the show of a lifetime.
3: Oh,
2: that was masterfully done. Good job, dude.
3: Oh, lady, thank you, man. That's awesome.
4: I knew you would. I just knew you would.
2: That really was awesome. Hold the line, bro. We'll get you all taken care of, all right?
3: All right, man.
2: Time for teachers. Van Halen. Damn, we're Casey.

0: The Mighty Van Halen, Hopper Teacher on KC95. It's the AD Show. Casey, good morning. You wanted to call and talk about Rush?
1: Hey, good morning, AD. This is Chris.
0: Hey, what's up, Chris? How are you?
1: I'm great. I'm just thinking about Rush and how excited. You saw him first back in 1990 for the Presto Tour at the arena. It was one of the first shows that I actually won tickets to when they came.
0: Nice.
1: At Riverport in 92 for the Roll of the Bones concert. Tickets won on Casey, thank you. When I heard that they were on, you know, touring, I was telling everybody, you know, should we go up to Chicago? All my friends that are big Rush fans, we've gone to see Thunderhead a lot. And I kept telling my friends, I'm like, no, there's no way they're going to let us down. They've come to guarantee they're going to be coming. And when I heard that announcement, so excited, especially I have a son who's a 17-year-old. When I first saw him the first time,
0: nice.
1: When I was 17, and he's a drummer, and he's a huge fan. We're reading, like, the Neil Peart books together. And
0: Which one?
1: The Masked Rider, the one he rides through Africa. And then I've read the Ghost Rider.
0: Dude.
1: He's quite an inspiration.
0: I have to tell you, man, there was a moment in my life going back not that long ago where I was in a hotel room in Macedonia after looking after my turned out to be dying father in a hospital bed. I more or less lost everything. I quit my job. I went there to look after him. I'd spent every last dollar I had doing my best to keep him alive, basically buying black market medical equipment to bring across the lines from former war-torn Yugoslavia. And I was in the depths of all things terrible, and everything that I worked so hard for my entire life was almost gone. I had my wife, and that was more or less it. And I'm reading at the time Neil Peart's Ghost Rider, Travels on the Healing Road, about having lost everything, having lost his wife and his daughter back to back, and wondering if there's any point to anything anymore. And that book, man, got me the hell through. So I'm so glad that you read that one. I'm so glad that you got to share it with your kid, man.
1: Yeah, no, it is a great story, great inspiration. I'm in the mental health field, and I share it a lot with my patients going through
0: really?
1: Suffering.
0: Really?
1: Yeah, it's such an inspiration.
0: Dude, honestly, I put that right up there. And Geddy Lee's book is incredible, too, when he talks about the concentration camps that his parents basically were escaping when they came to Canada. Honestly, Ghost Rider, Travels on the Healing Road. There's another book that a lot of people kind of lean on called Man's Search for Meaning. Do you ever give that one to your clients?
1: Sure. Absolutely, yeah. Absolutely. I share that a lot, that one as well. This one is an amazing book as well.
0: Viktor Frankl in a concentration camp.
1: Exactly.
0: Yep. Searching for meaning in life is right up there with Neil Peart, the drummer of Rush, talking about how he rebuilt everything after losing everything. It's this is why this band means so much to all of us, dude. It's more than just the music, and if it was just the music, it would be enough. But I'm so glad that you get to go with your kid and experience it, and he's a drummer and all of these
1: hopefully we haven't gotten tickets yet. I'm gonna try to win some. If not, we're gonna buy it.
0: Well, next time you hear Rush, which will be soon, tap the track. You could be on your way to the show, and you can win them from me in the College of Rock and Roll Knowledge around 9:35.
1: Okay, well, maybe I'll call in. Thank you.
0: All right, what's your name, bro?
1: Chris,
0: have yourself a good one. I hope you win. Fingers crossed.
1: Appreciate it. You too, AD. Thank you so much.
0: Either way, I have a feeling I'll be seeing you at the show.
1: All right, awesome. Have a good one.
0: You too, man. Take care. You know what? Tap the app now. It's a Rush classic. Neil Peart wrote a song about you doing what the hell you want to do, when the hell you want to do it, because that's what the hell you want to do. It's Rush. It's Free Will. We're Casey.

0: Hopefully you've tapped the track and you're one step closer to being at the show October 21st at Enterprise Center Rush and Free Will on KC95. It's the AD Show, 974-1111. Casey, good morning. What's up?
1: What's happening? It's Anvil, brother. How you doing?
0: Hey, what up, Anvil? Jeff, how are you?
1: Doing great, man. Boy got married recently, which was cool.
0: I saw pictures. It looked great. My wife showed me, like, pictures and videos. She's like, Anvil Jeff looks so handsome and put together.
1: Yeah, losing that weight. Fresh start for fat ass, baby.
0: Good for you, man. Excellent. Well, I mean, it's good to have these little goals. Like, I would like to not waddle down the aisle when my son has his wedding.
1: Yeah, it was great. And also got my Russian guitar ready.
0: Oh, you did? Way to go. Did you get the pre-sale ones?
1: Yes, I went balls out. Got 9-throw center.
0: Yes, you did indeed go manberries out. My God, that's amazing, man. So is that your kid's wedding gift?
1: We're going to go.
0: That's awesome, man. Way to go, man. Congratulations. You're going to have an amazing, amazing time.
1: Oh, I know this. Rock always kicks ass.
0: Manberry's out in the 9th row.
1: Right on, brother.
0: Good for you, man. Congrats. How much weight have you lost?
1: I'm down 21 pounds.
0: Give me a fresh start for fat ass.
1: Fresh start for fat ass.
0: Way to go, bro. Have a good one.
1: See you, brother.
0: Manberry's out.
1: Yes, sir.
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0: Continuing Anvil Jeff's winning attitude of going manberries out. 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
1: 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The weather today is miserably hot. Mostly sunny, lots of UVs that can cause lots of damage to your skin if you're outside for extended periods of time. There are heat advisories in place, meaning that heat exhaustion and dehydration if you're outdoors for any length of time could be a potentially dangerous thing. Be careful and stay hydrated as you go, as it gets close to a record high of 101 set in 2011. Tonight, clear, warm, and sticky, getting down to a low of 74 degrees. Currently 82 with real feel of 92 at KSHE Studios. 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There is a crash 70 eastbound before Route K. The left lane is closed. It'll slow you down. They cleared up that debris in the roadway 270 southbound before Manchester. And there's a stall at 364 eastbound to Maryland Heights Expressway. It's Steve Miller. We're KSHE.

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3: Oh, hey, you, good morning. How's it going? How are you? It's A.D. Roundtree. If you are just getting here, welcome to this, your Weigh-In Wednesday edition of the A.D. Show. Yeah, your Wednesday. You know what that means? That means you, my friend, are already halfway through yet another week. Not any old week, though, is it? No, it's the week going into long Labor Day holiday weekend. You're doing awesome. Hang in there. You got this. You are a badass. And if you need something, if there's anything I can do for you to make your Wednesday better, hit me up and let me know. I'm here with you. I'm here for you. One of the ways I can make your Wednesday better is this. There is another chance for you to win your way in to see AC/DC and Foo Fighters in the 8:30 30-second song challenge. 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Right now, though, it is time for our weekly round of accountability on this Weigh-In Wednesday and fresh start for Fat Ass.
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3: It is that Weigh-In Wednesday. 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You know, when you and I started this, we had a finish line in mind. As you started taking literal and metaphorical steps to take control of your health so you could be less tubby, chubby, wubby, big, fat, lard-ass, fat-filled, bacon-wrapped, bacon-eating, pre-diabetic fatty, we had a destination. You wanted less blubber, less flab, less fluff, less chunk, junk in the trunk, belly bowels, gut gravy, muffin top, thunder thigh, double chin, biscuit body, gravy, gut snack pack, calorie cram, starch stuff, sugar swollen, carb loaded, gravy saturated, pants failing porkers. And you wanted to get to the destination that is the American Foundation for Suicide Prevention's Walk Out of the Darkness at the end of this month around Creve Coeur Lake Park with your friend of mine, Black Belt Judy. Because one thing, you, me, we all realize, and one thing we've been reminded of along the way, is that your physical health and your mental health, your state of mind, they are so closely connected. Your body will lead your mind, and that is one of the many reasons you and I want to try and take care of it. So through the end of September, we're going to be talking about a lot of that. Black Belt Judy is going to be on the show soon, and we have the American Foundation for Suicide Prevention on before the end of the week. The link is up on my Facebook page if you want to join the Fresh Start for Fat Ass Walkers for the Walk Out of Darkness. Walk Out of the Darkness in the name of suicide prevention. I hope to see you there. 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The other thing I've been reminded of during Fresh Start for Fat Ass, at least for me anyway, is you have to have a cheat day. You got to have a dietary indiscretion to look forward to if you're going to keep it nutritionally tight for the rest of the week. You can't spend 7 straight days being a disciplined, determined, calorie-counting, carb-conscious, treadmill-trekking health nut without occasionally letting the old fat boy out of the cage. Last night, I let the fat boy out of the cage. It was one of those dietary indiscretions because last night was the wingding for UCP Heartland at the Chaffetz. I was a judge there along with Courtney and Afton from the Courtney Show and Riz from down the hall at the Riz Show. Lots of chicken was consumed, a great time was had, and every chicken wing place that was represented really stepped up. And these weren't just wings. Let me tell you, we know our way around a wing in this town. These were delicious, crunchy, smoky, grilled, fried, deep fried, breaded little delivery systems for delivery. Deliciousness slathered in sticky, sweet, spicy, sugary, savory, sexy, sexy sauces designed to slide directly past your better judgment and into the old candy-coated sauce glaze, calorie-laden fat ass. There was variety. There was crunch. There was smoke. There was breading. So much breading. There was grease. There were sauces. There were flavors. There were wings that made you forget every single thing you'd ever learned about moderation. And I didn't eat a wing last night that wasn't delicious. But special shout-out to Chicken Dan and his crew at Lee's Famous Recipe Chicken, who, by the way, cleaned the hell up when it came to taking home some hardware in the categories of dry rub, specialty, and traditional. You love to see it. But needless to say, from a nutritional perspective, given a chance to have all-you-can-eat chicken wings, I wasn't messing around. I was not counting the number of wings I consumed. None of it was on the diet, and all of it was enjoyed. There was no guilt. There was no shame. There was just me, heaps of wings, and the slow, methodical transformation of the old sausage casing into a temporary chicken wing storage facility. And because I do keep it nutritionally tight the rest of the time and have these cheat days to look forward to, my Way in Wednesday goes like this. I continue to maintain, having started in the high 180s, in the low 170s, feeling way better about myself. Also, I've started doing a lot more cardio at the gym in preparation for the walk out of the darkness. Just easy walking, 3 miles an hour, incline of 3 on the treadmill. For how long? One episode of Daredevil on Disney Plus, and it's actually helped me start to cut some of the stubborn fatty deposits that have been lingering around the old sausage casing. The blubber, the flubber, the belly jelly, the torso torsion, the abdominal acreage, the surplus sausage, the extra upholstery. I think my moobs might have even gone down another cup size, which is awesome news. Oh, wait, no, wrong thing. Played the wrong thing. Supposed to play that? Oh, no, now it's all left up. Hold on, let me try that. There we go. Yeah. Anyways, 974-1111. Where'd you start? Where are you trying to get to? And where are you at today? It's a weigh-in Wednesday and fresh start for fat ass. All right. Now, where'd Renegade go? There we go.

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1: It's a fresh start for Fat Ass Weigh-In Wednesday. Where did you start? Where are you trying to get to? And where are you right now? Inspire St. Louis. Share your journey. And let 80 show listeners cheer you on.
2: Well, I've lost 100 pounds.
3: 100 pounds? Damn, dude. How long did that take you and how did you do it?
4: It took me about 2 years. I've been down about 185 for a couple years now. So, it's an ongoing thing.
3: Yeah, you were pushing 300 and now you are in the low 180s. How tall are you?
4: I'm 5'11".
3: Yeah, man. So this is it. The average dude that I have this conversation with is around 6 feet tall and they wish they were somewhere between 180 and 200.
4: Right.
3: But you did it in 2 years and no mathematician, but that means you probably lost about a pound a week doing it very sensibly. Yeah. How did you do this?
4: I just changed my diet. You know, I cut down on sugars and carbs. I'm not on a keto thing or anything like that. I just cut down on different carbs. I exercise, take my dogs out for a walk in the morning and in the afternoon when I get home from work. And So just keeping at it.
3: What I love about what you're talking about is it's a massive change that you cause by making little changes. Like hearing you talk, it's nothing all that extreme. It's just remaining consistency. Losing a pound a week is not anything that anybody else can't do, you know?
4: Right, right. It's all achievable. Quit smoking, quit using tobacco. On the right health. And it's all good. I feel in better health than what I was in 10 years ago.
3: Good for you, man. And also, how do you feel about yourself having done it? Because, I feel like I hear the pride behind your voice, and every little bit of that is well-earned. But how do you feel about yourself?
4: Oh, yeah. Very, very proud of myself. Not arrogant, but I try to help other people. People ask me, well, how'd you do it?
3: Yeah.
4: So, and I try to tell them, I say, everybody's different. You know, you just got to find the right combo for you.
3: Here's the thing. When you say you're not arrogant, you're not, because weight loss, taking control of your health in whatever form that is, it's one of those magical things because nobody can do it for you. Nobody can lose the weight for you. Yeah. But once you have done it, no one can take that away from you, that you are the kind of person that has achieved that. So you have every right to feel so proud of what you have done. And that really affects how you go through your life. Less huffing and puffing when you try and walk up a flight of stairs, but also less self-loathing when you look in the mirror.
4: Right, right. I know. I think I'll carry around 100 pounds, with weights.
3: Yep.
4: And I'll be like, man, I used to just huff this around when I was, before I started this journey.
3: Yeah. It's an incredible. What is your name, dude?
4: Harold. What's the matter, man?
3: No. I got to come up with a name for you. And Harold is such a
4: I go by DD93. Devil Dog 93 is the year I got out of the Marines.
3: Okay, so you were in the Marines. You were a very disciplined person to begin with because you don't get a choice in the Marines.
4: No. They say run and you say how far.
3: I could imagine that once you get out of the Marines, where you've been told exactly what you're going to do at all times, probably easy to let the belt out a little bit and be like, okay.
4: It is.
3: All right, half size Harold. Way to go. That's pretty good, right?
4: Right, hell yeah, that's awesome.
3: All right, half size Harold. Well, thank you for your service and thank you for sharing your story. Awesome job, brother.
4: All right, right on, and you guys have a good day.
3: There's only one thing that is left for you to do, half size Harold. Give me a fresh start for fat ass.
4: Fresh start for fat ass.
3: Way to go, man.
4: Right on.
3: Half size hoorah Harold. Oh, there it is.
4: Hoorah.
3: Later, man. Take care.
4: Yeah, you too. Bye.
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3: Welcome to the Real Rock Army. Carol Bender of Troy, Missouri. She joins today. 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Welcome to it, Carol. We are stoked to have you. What Carol likes most about KC is that every DJ is so knowledgeable about the artists and the music history. We definitely care about it. Thank you for noticing. Carol said she's listened to KC since it first hit the air and will never stop. bless you and thank you and glad you've been along for the ride. Carol works as a medical assistant to hospice patients for over 50 years. That is a challenging form of work. People that care professionally, we are so lucky to have you because it takes a lot. Thank you for what you do. She's got a big family, 3 kids, 7 grandkids, and 5 great-grandkids. She's had the pleasure of meeting the KC DJs and KC Crazies at the Cottleville pop-up stuff store and cannot wait to attend another. We will see you there. Welcome to the Real Rock Army.
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3: 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Heat advisory in place. Be careful if you're outdoors for any length of time as it approaches a record high of 101, which was set all the way back in 2011. Tonight, clear, warm, sticky, low of 74, currently 82 with a real feeling 92 at the KC Studios. 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There's a stall 364 eastbound to Maryland Heights Expressway. They cleared up the crash, 70 eastbound before Route K, and there is another crash, 270 southbound past Page Avenue. 974-1111, get in on the phones, play a 30-second song challenge for these tickets to go see AC/DC and Foo Fighters. We'll do it right after Sabbath. We're Casey.

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1: You can do it!
2: The 30-Second Song Challenge is brought to you by Universal Windows Direct. Like me, you're going to be saying, I love my windows. Rick the River, good morning. How you feeling about this today, dude?
3: Good.
2: You are a guy that has seen it all, done it all, bought the t-shirt, and worked concert security at it. Have you seen AC/DC before?
3: Oh, yeah.
2: Have you seen Foo Fighters before?
3: No.
2: Oh, all right, man. Seven songs, 30 seconds. Let's change that. Coming down in 3, 2, song number one.
3: Hit a log of bone.
2: Yes, song two.
3: Times like these.
2: Excellent work. Song number three.
3: Boy. Shoot the thrill.
2: Yes. Oh, Rick the River. You have 6 seconds left.
3: Uh-oh.
2: You have 4 songs left to go. All right, man. You're going to have to move awfully quickly to make this happen. You ready, dude?
3: Ready.
2: All right. Song number 4.
3: Dirty D's done dirt cheap.
2: You got it right, but you were, as the old expression goes, a day late and a buck short. Oh, man. Well, there will be more chances for you to win tomorrow in the 7:30 and 8:30 30-second song challenge, but because you flamed out on a song that was by the band who you're attempting to win tickets for, I'm going to go ahead and give you an Aerospace Kevin.
4: That wasn't very good. You cannot do that.
2: I'm going to give you a Sparky because we love you and we are pulling for you.
5: Oh, crap, why?
2: And finally, Rick the River, would you like to be Patrick from Beyond the Grave?
3: Yep.
4: That sucks.
5: You get nothing. You lose. Good day, sir.
2: Good day, dude. Better luck next time. It is AC/DC. It's Highway to Hell. More chances to win your way in the 7:30 and 8:30 30-second song challenge tomorrow. We're Casey.

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1: It's a fresh start for Fat Ass Weigh-In Wednesday. Where did you start? Where are you trying to get to? And where are you right now? Inspire St. Louis. Share your journey. And let 80 Show listeners cheer you on.
2: Good morning, dude.
3: Oh, party hardy Marty. Are you walking the track as we speak?
2: I just finished up at the track, 3.5 miles.
3: Good for you, man.
2: I started at 282. I'm down to 259 now.
3: Good for you, man. Oh, it's great to be in the 250s. You broke through another zero.
2: Yes, sir. Yeah. Yes, sir.
3: Yeah. So let me ask you this. You've been walking the track at a local school with a buddy. Now that the Little Rat Bastards are back in school, can you still do the same thing?
2: Yes, sir. Oh. We get out there really early. I get out there at 5:45 in the morning.
3: Good for you, man. Like, I always look at that. I look at the track at the high school down the road for me. I'm like, can anybody just go use that? I might go for a walk.
2: Yeah. Anytime.
3: No, very good, man.
2: And well, another quick story. Very first concert I ever went to, 1979.
3: Which was?
2: UFO was the headline act.
3: Nice.
2: And they had a up-and-coming band for their opener.
3: Was it perhaps some Australian upstarts looking to make their way in the world?
2: Known as AC/DC.
3: Oh, no kidding. You saw AC/DC open up for UFO?
2: Yes.
3: Holy crap. Now, let me ask you this. UFO, they're nothing to be trifled with, but AC/DC are one of the single greatest achievements of humanity and one of the best live acts that ever has been or ever will be. Was it one of those things where AC/DC got done and people looked at UFO and went, what's the point in following that?
2: Yes, they did. And shortly after I saw them in concert, they got kicked off the tour. UFO didn't want that.
3: Yeah, like, good luck following that. And, you know, like, my band never achieved a whole lot in terms of record sales. We sold a couple hundred thousand records. But pound for pound, we treated playing live like a competitive sport. And because we were a newer band, there were a lot of opening slots. And it was my personal mission to make the headliners dread going on stage. And it's just, that's how you do it. And a lot of bands rose to the occasion and liked it. And a lot of bands were bitches about it, where they're like, okay, less lights, less production, less volume for these guys. We don't want to work this hard to follow that. And so I was always like, you bitches, you earn your place the way I am. That was my attitude. However, I wouldn't even hold it against UFO trying to, like, not wanting to have AC/DC as the opener. There's literally no point.
2: Exactly. You can't make me pull that.
3: Yeah, that's true.
2: Yeah. But that was back when they had Bon Scott was the thing.
3: Yeah. Well, I mean, Brian Johnson and Bon Scott, two people that took absolutely no prisoners for the duration of their career, man. But especially Bon Scott. Bon Scott, I never got to see him play live, but you see the old footage, and it's like the guy is giving everything he's got, and you can tell this is a dude that's living like he doesn't care if he dies.
2: Yeah. He gave every ounce of the ED he had when he was in concert.
3: Yeah, man. Well, hey, listen, I got to run, but have yourself a good one. Give me a fresh start for Fat Ass.
2: Fresh start for Fat Asses.
3: Way to go, dude.
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2: Hey, what's going on, AD?
3: Hi, Zell Humphrey. Are you still on your weight loss grind?
2: Yeah, man. I'm going up and down, but it's been a while. Probably in 10 months, I started at 270, and then we had the whole wedding fiasco thing.
3: For those that don't know, he was going to renew his vows, and his wife left him. Not quite at the altar, but before that. And if there's anything that's going to make you stress eat, that might be it.
2: And so I went from about, I'm down to 180.
3: No kidding. You were at 270, you're down to 180. High as hell, yeah, Humphrey. Man. Please give yourself a celebratory fresh start for fat ass bong rip.
2: Fresh start for fat ass, and here's that bong rip.
3: Hey, man, I'm proud of you for dealing with the adversity in your life. Keep going, all right? Keep going.
2: Yeah, man. You too, man. You have a good day, man.
3: You too.
2: And everybody else out there, too, man. Have a good one.
3: Later, bro.
2: Later.
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3: You will have another chance to win your way into see Rush. Right around 9:35 at the College of Rock and Roll Knowledge. Before that, though, a little after 9, another keyword that could snag you Billy Idol tickets. It's all happening. We're KC. Hang tight. Oh, also listen out for Rush. When you hear him tap the track, that could also win you Rush tickets. Like I said, it's all happening.
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3: Hey, what's up? 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I'm inviting you to join me and have a whole bunch of fun as we travel the world and discover spectacular Scotland with Colette. 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
12: 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The weather today is unseasonably hot. There is a heat advisory in place. Mostly sunny, all kinds of UVs causing all kinds of skin problems if you stay out in it for too long. Approaching the record high of 101 set all the way back in 2011. Caution advised if you're outside for extended periods of time. Don't leave kids and pets in cars. Walk the dog before the sun comes up or after the sun goes down as the weather remains death-defyingly, gooch grease-inducingly hot. Tonight, clear, warm, very, very sticky. Enter even more gooch grease, low of 74. Gooch grease while you're trying to sleep. That's no fun. 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There's moving road work 270 southbound past St. Charles Rock Road. All lanes are open. It'll slow you down, though. They clear that crash 55 northbound at Gasconade, and they clear that other crash 170 southbound past Olive. It's Jukebox Hero. It's Foreigner. We're KSHE.

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0: Billy Idol hits Hollywood Casino Amphitheater September 10th for the It's a Nice Day to Tour Again 2026 tour. 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
1: Sunset. Sunset. One word. Sunset. Hey, a Billy Idol song that only came into existence because of weather like this being miserable and air conditioners dripping on Billy Idol happens right after Breakfast in America at Supertramp or KC.

0: songs you know, songs you love, but songs you might not have heard in a while. 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
0: Picks out some long-lost favorites and tells the stories behind them. This is the AD Round Treat.
2: 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It's September 2nd, and it is going to approach the record-breaking high of 101 today. We thought that perhaps the oncoming fall months would be the end of gooch grease-inducingly under-boob sweat-wipingly miserable hot weather. So far, it is not. But good things can come from hot, oppressive, sticky days like this one. Case in point, it was 1981. Billy Idol's band Generation X had just imploded, and he lands in New York City with nothing. No band, no money, no real plan, no music, just him against a city that does not care who the hell he used to be. It is the middle of summertime. It is brutally hot and sticky. It's suffocating heat. Nothing like the comforting, gray, cool drizzle he grew up with back in England. And he's walking through New York City at night, sweating through it, missing home, and then drip, drip, drip. An air conditioner overhead. Let's go right on top of them. New York City rain. It is gross. But somehow that one dumb sticky moment turned into a hook that kind of changed everything for him, helped him get his new record deal, and helped him get out of the gate fast as a solo artist. It is Billy Idol. It's Hot in the City. We're Keishi.

0: Billy Idol, Hot in the City on KC95 TAD show. You know, what with all the incredible shows that we've had roll through recently, the Guns N' Roses, the Motley Crues, the Tedeschi Trucks of this world, what with the fact that AC/DC and Foo Fighters are playing together in this town, what with the fact that Rush and Us are coming back on October 21st, it's almost as impossible as it seems to lose sight of the fact that Billy freaking Idol is playing September 10th, I think, out at the amphitheater. I'm going to be at the pre-party. I will be at the show. And I believe Susanna Hoffs of the Bangles is opening up for him. I know. Not bad, right? You know what else isn't bad? Your chance to win your way and to see Rush and the College of Rock and Roll Knowledge when you take on Craig Brain the Size of a Planet Rutledge. We will do that next.
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0: 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It's the AD Show, 974-1111. Keisha, good morning. What's up?
1: Hey, AD. Good morning, man.
0: What's up, man? How are you?
1: Doing good. I'm ready to go to college if you're playing it.
0: You are a little early, but let me ask you this. What is it that makes Rush so special to you, dude?
1: They're the Holy Triumvirate, man. They're the three-piece badass band.
0: We've
1: played 50 years, and they're the greatest.
0: Yeah, man. There's never been a band that illustrates more clearly that you don't have to fit in. You can be you and be the best version of that, and it'll work out. A band who said, you know what? We know that we were asked for 3-minute long commercial songs on our make or break record that could mean the end of our career, but if we're going to go down, we're going to go down swinging. We're going to do it our way. Here's one song that's the entire side of the record. You have to admire the big Canadian cojones, don't you?
1: You do. They go against the grain in every way.
0: They do, man, and we love them for that. They gave a whole city full of people that felt like they didn't necessarily fit in a place to fit in, and we love them for it. You're a little early. I will tell you when to call.
1: All right. Thanks a lot, man.
0: All right. Cheers, bro. Don't go far from your phone.
1: Okay.
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0: Little clarification. Not only will you have a chance to win your way into see Rush in the College of Rock and Roll Knowledge, but also, before the end of the hour, I see another Rush song. When you hear it, you tap the track. That's another way for you to win your way into the show. In the meantime, 974-1111 to get in on the phones. Take on Craig, brain the size of a planet, Rutledge, in the College of Rock and Roll Knowledge. We'll do it right after the Cars. We're KC.

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1: 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Matt, good morning. You ready to take on Craig Brain, the size of a planet? Rutledge in this Battle of Rock Wits for tickets to go see Rush?
2: I'm going to give it my best shot.
1: You're going to give it your best shot. Well, that's all we can ask
3: that's
1: of
3: right.
1: you. It is brown trousers time. This is once in a lifetime or once in several lifetimes situation. So just do the best you can. Craig does have a brain the size of a planet, and he also knows an awful lot about Rush. So you got your work cut out for you. Craig, great to see you.
3: Yes, sir.
1: You must now wait the other side of the door. We have five rock and roll trivia questions. You get more right than Craig, you win. He gets more right than you, he wins. Ties go to the house as you play for these tickets to go see Rush on the 21st of October at Enterprise Center. It's very, very exciting, dude. I still haven't quite absorbed the news. Are you beside yourself at the idea of seeing him?
2: Oh, yeah.
1: All right. Let's make it happen, dude. Question number one. What is the name of the guitar player in Rush?
2: Well, there's two, but Alex Liston and Geddy.
1: Did you say, what was the last name?
2: Oh, you said guitar, so I don't know if you mean bass or regular.
1: Just regular, six-string guitar.
2: That would be... go with Geddy Lee.
1: Question number two. Rush were inducted into the Rock and Roll Hall of Fame by which band?
2: I want to say the Foo Fighters.
1: Question number three. What was the name of the first album Rush made with their late great drummer Neil Peart?
2: I want to say that was "2112."
1: Question number four is, of course, a dramatic reading of rock lyrics. My uncle has a country place no one knows about. He said it used to be a farm before the motor law. And on Sundays, I elude the eyes and hop the turbine freight to far outside the wire where my white-haired uncle waits. Are the lyrics to which Rush song?
2: I'm just going to throw one out. Tom Sawyer.
1: And finally, question number five, the master class question. Their recent addition, drummer Anakin Niles, was actually found by one of Rush's techs when he was out teching for a band that she was playing with. He called Geddy Lee and said, "You really have to check out this drummer." What band was she playing with at the time, or what artist?
2: Oh, man. I don't remember.
1: You want to take a guess?
2: No,
1: it's a KC artist.
2: I don't know.
1: Craig, come on back in here. Our boy got one out of a potential five right.
3: Well, appreciate the effort.
1: So let's see how you do.
3: Okay.
1: All right. I'm not going to sugarcoat this, Matt. Craig's a very, very big Rush fan.
3: It is true.
2: I know.
1: All right. Question number one. What is the name of Rush's guitar player? The one that plays six strings, not four. I will clarify for you the same way I clarify for Matt.
3: That would be Alex Lurkst Lifeson.
1: You are correct, Alex Lifeson.
2: had it right the first time.
1: Yeah, well, I believe you said Alex Liston. I would have given you the benefit of doubt on that one. Question number two. When Foo Fighters were inducted into the Rock and Roll Hall of... When Rush were inducted into the Rock and Roll Hall of Fame in 2013, which band inducted them?
3: I did know this, to be fair. It is the Foo Fighters.
1: It is the Foo Fighters. That's on me. You know what? I'm going to award you another point for my misstep, Matt.
3: There you go. That you get that one, Matt.
1: Yeah, yeah. Well, he actually got that one.
3: Oh, that's...
1: Without me putting the answer at the beginning of the effing sentence. Question number three. What was the name of the album that was the first to feature the late, great drummer Neil Peart?
3: Oh, their second album, which is Fly By Night.
1: Fly By Night is correct. You're ahead 3-2, including the benefit of the doubt two that I just gave because I effed it up. See, I'm excited about Rush. Question number four. Question number four is, of course, a dramatic reading of rock lyrics. And you know what? When you read Neil Peart's writing in a Shakespearean accent, you go, this could be on the stage.
3: Totally works.
1: Shakespeare would be wringing out his handkerchief, going like, "Gold, this is good. I wish I'd thought of that." My uncle has a country place no one knows about. He said it used to be a farm before the motor law. And on Sundays, I elude the eyes and I hop the turbine freight to far outside the wire where my white-haired uncle waits. Are the lyrics to which Rush classic?
3: I have acquired 2 speeding tickets on different occasions while listening to this song. It is a red Barchetta.
1: Justifiably so. And finally, question number 5, the masterclass question. This is not an easy one. If you get this one right, we're all going to be very, very impressed. Anika Niles, their new drummer, was actually spotted by one of Rush's techs who is on tour with another artist and said to Geddy Lee, "Hey, the drummer in this band, you really need to check her out." Which artist was Anika Niles playing with at the time?
3: I know she played for a long time with this person, so hopefully it was the last Jeff Beck.
1: Jeff Beck is absolutely correct. 5 out of 5. Way to go, dude.
3: Yeah.
1: All right, man. We're going to get you hooked up with something, but you must do the talk of shame. I'm Matt, and I flunked out of the College of Rock and Roll Knowledge. The dump button just in case, because Craig gave me a knowing look.
3: I was like,
1: "Man, yeah.
3: You flunked is the word you're looking for."
1: Yeah. So flunked. Oh, God. Well, this has been a toppy-notchy broadcast from start to finish. All right, man, hold the line. My uncle has a country place no one knows about. He said it used to be a farm before the motor law. And on Sundays, I elude the eyes and hop the turbine freight too far outside the wire where my white-haired uncle waits. It's Red Barchetta. Or Barchetta, if we're using the appropriate Italian pronunciation that Geddy Lee copped to not doing on the song.
3: Is that right?
1: Tap the app. You could win your way into the show that way as well. We're Casey.

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0: 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Joining forces with John Waite for one unforgettable night of iconic rock. Hear the songs you grew up on, the anthems you still crank up, and two legendary

Scorpions on KC95. It's the AD show. That is it for me. Thank you so much for hanging. Thank you for being part of my KC Morning family. As always, this time that you and I spent together, it's the best part of the day. I'll be back tomorrow. We'll do it all over again. I believe Black Belt Judy and some friends from the American Foundation for Suicide Prevention are going to be with us to talk about the Walk Out of the Darkness that we're doing at the end of the month. 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Hey, Final Vinyl. We are celebrating 50 years of You Man, and it was suggested to me that I play some of this for him, and you are right on the money, Christine, only because this is one of the very first bands that the You Man and I bonded over. I pulled hard to have a daily feature with them. I came up with the title Dan of the Day, and it was shot down. It was rejected with extreme prejudice, only because it's one of those bands that, a lot like Rush, are not necessarily for everyone, but they were for me and for the You Man. So on vinyl, it is Steely Dan. It's Only a Fool Would Say That. 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

Billy Squire on Real Rock Radio, KC95. What's up? It's Lauren. I'll be with you until 2 o'clock. Labor Day weekend is this weekend, so hopefully you're off on Monday if your company's cool. If not, that sucks. But maybe you're going to be traveling and you want the numbers. Well, I'm Lauren. I'll tell you right now. Americans, we are packing up, and it is going to be an average cost of $750 from flights. Okay, that is up 2% since last year. Hotel prices have jumped 9%. Gas is $3.19 a gallon. That's about the average. And people are traveling to Seattle and Orlando, or if you're going overseas, Rome and London. Okay, and the road congestion is going to hit tomorrow and Friday afternoons. Okay, so if you're going to be leaving tomorrow, I would say leave in the morning. Do not wait until the afternoon, because that's when everybody is going to be leaving. Okay, I want my KC listeners to get to their destination with good time. And AAA also is encouraging drivers to hit the road early to avoid that afternoon departure and dodge the worst of the gridlock. So it's not just me as your friend on Casey telling you that. It's the damn experts.

Ozzy on KC95. Don't forget, the Blues, they're hosting an Ozzy tribute night December 2nd during the game against the Pittsburgh Penguins. So the first 10,000 fans, you're going to receive an Ozzy bobblehead. And of course, he's been linked to our St. Louis Blues for decades because of the 1984 mugshot of him in the Blues jersey after he was arrested for public intoxication down in Memphis. It's also in Ozzy news, his oldest daughter, Amy, it's her birthday today. So happy birthday to Amy Osborne. She's 43. This band is going to be here in less than a week. You excited yet?

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Aerosmith on KSHE 95. Well, we've been celebrating you, man, all this year because it's his 50th year on KSHE. It was a goal that he'd always wanted to have. And, you know, it's an anomaly that John has worked at this radio station for 50 years. Who has said that they've worked anywhere for 50 years, you know? And we're going to be out at Copper Fire in Belleville on Friday, September 25th. We're doing another pop-up stuff store. And I'm going to be broadcasting from 11 until 2. John is going to join me. Then Tim Virgin is going to come in and do his show from 2 to 6. And we're going to be celebrating him all damn day long. We're also putting in the U-Man 50th anniversary t-shirts. You'll be able to buy those. And yeah, we have a special price too, so you won't want to miss it. And especially just hanging out with John, you know, take a picture with him, celebrate this year. And even though, you know, he's essentially just on the classic show now on Sundays, he's still a huge part of the fabric here at KSHE 95 and my favorite co-host of all time. I told him that back when we worked together. I said, I'll never have a better co-host than John Hewlett. And that's the damn truth.

0: 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Brown & Brown. Billy Idol hits Hollywood Casino Amphitheater September 10th for the It's a Nice Day to Tour Again 2026 tour. All this week, KG95 is hooking you up with a chance to win your way in.
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1: And it's brought to you by Circus Sports. No bet fees ever with the world's largest sports book now at your fingertips in Illinois and Missouri. Let's talk Formula One, because four-time Formula One champion Max Verstappen is going to take on a very different group of racers September 16th. It is Max versus 100, held at Silverstone, the home of the British Grand Prix. And we'll see him at the back of the 101 cart grid attempting to overtake 100 other drivers. All right. So this field feature is going to mix of professional athletes, influencers, racing fans even, and it's going to be streaming on the ESPN app, and then you'll be able to see it delayed on ESPN2 later that day. And the race takes Verstappen back to his roots. He began karting at the age of 4, so single digits, and completed a championship starting at the age of 7. So we'll see how he's doing these days a little bit older. And that's your sports.
2: We know you don't want summer to end, but we've got the perfect way to ease into fall. The KC Rock and Roll 1000 this Labor Day weekend. 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
2: Today's newest member is Carol Bender, and she's from Troy, Missouri. She likes every DJ, and she loves the music history. She's listened since we began on the air, and she's a medical assistant to hospice patients. She's been doing that for more than 50 years. She's got a big family with 3 kids, 7 grandkids, and 5 great-grandkids. Wow. Also, your work in hospice, that's thank you for doing that. As somebody who's, I'm sure I'm relating to a lot of you right now, but as we take our loved ones through hospice, you're always hoping that people are loving and compassionate about the work they do. And Carol, I bet you are. Carol has had the pleasure of meeting all of us and the KC Crazies at the Cottleville pop-up stuff store. She can't wait to attend another. So Carol Bender of Troy, we salute you and officially welcome to the

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that has been called the energy of the Rolling Stones incarnate. Yeah, all because of how that song right there, Start Me Up, starts with Keith Richards' iconic opening riff. And it was originally conceived nearly a decade earlier as a reggae track, if you believe it. But then I guess the Stones, they shelved it, and its revival as it came to be in 1981's album Tattoo You was all because of the engineer at the time. He discovered an earlier version of it and he was like, what the hell, man? Why aren't you guys putting this out? And then Keith Richards has noted that the challenge was not necessarily making that song, but rather than completing it. He highlighted all sorts of different collaborations that they had to do throughout the songwriting process. And I guess it was just one of those where you never knew whenever it was going to be fully baked. You know what I mean? And then it went on to be one of the most recognizable and best songs from the Rolling Stones. Again, Start Me Up right here on KSHE.

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0: Billy Idol hits Hollywood Casino Amphitheater September 10th for the It's a Nice Day to Tour Again 2026 tour. 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

Answer.com. Well, you know how I like to do. I like to go into UMass Classics room and I like to, you know, sift through all of my favorite classics that he's introduced me to over the years. And I like to steal them and put them on my show and act like I know what I'm talking about. You know how I roll. No, John has introduced me to so many fantastic classics over the years that I've worked with him. And also I listen to the classic show every Sunday morning. It is part of my weekend ritual. And I know you feel me on that. I hope you never stop listening on Sundays. And these two songs remind me of the classic show all the time. And I'm going to start you off with The Fix with Red Skies.

Loud. Billy Idol hits Hollywood Casino Amphitheater September 10th for the It's a Nice Day to Tour Again 2026 tour. 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
3: I'm John Hewlett, and here's your rock history report for September 2nd. On this day in 1957, Steve Porcaro, American keyboardist, composer, and original member of the rock band Toto, who had the 1983 U.S. number one single Africa, was born. Porcaro composed the music for the song Human Nature and produced the synthesizer for The Girl Is Mine from the Michael Jackson album Thriller. Also on this day in 1989, Ozzy Osbourne was charged with threatening to kill his wife, Sharon. Ozzy was released on the condition that he immediately go into detox. The case was later dropped when the couple decided to reconcile. And on this day in 2016, the Eagles, their greatest hits, 1971 to 75, returned to the U.S. album chart thanks to a 99-cent sale price in the Google Play Store. The album, released in 1976, was already the largest-selling compilation album in history, with worldwide sales of over 42 million copies. And that's this day in rock history for September the 2nd. On KG95.
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Bush, come down. It's KC95. Hey, so do you want to know a little bit about the set list for AC/DC? If you don't, plug your ears, okay? Don't turn the radio off. But I am going to talk a little bit about the set list that I am seeing from previous shows in AC/DC's tour. So next Tuesday, here's what we can expect to be started off with. Number one song, as we will lock in after the Foo Fighters are done playing, is If You Want Blood, You've Got It. Followed by Back in Black. Then we're going to get into some Demon Fire, Shot Down into Flames, Thunderstruck, Have a Drink on Me, Hell's Bells, Shot in the Dark, all the way to number 17 on this list, which will be this song right here, if they continue to do the exact same set list they've been doing these last couple of moments on their tour. And man, it's a two-song encore, and I think you're going to be really impressed. They play for a long time, 21 songs it looks like in their set. Get your tickets. Let's sell this out.

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And also, hey, you want to go see the Rock and Roll Dream this weekend? St. Louis Music Park. You got Celebration Day. Ooh, you want tickets? 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You'll go.

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18: 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Fire Fall, all taking the stage Saturday, September 26th at the Family Arena. 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

Pink Floyd, Wish You Were Here. It's KC95. Sober September is a thing. I did a dry July. You've heard of dry January, I'm sure. September is also a month where you can kind of give it up if you need to. And, you know, it could be California sober, whatever. But, man, if you've been thinking about getting off of alcohol, I feel you, okay? I've not been drinking hardly at all. I did the dry July. That was excellent. And I haven't really been, you know, partaking. I think I gave myself a 2-drink maximum and have been kind of sticking to that. Like this past weekend when I was in Colorado, you know, I went to wineries and I do like tasting wine and having that experience. But yeah, I'm like off of it. I don't know. I don't want to do shots anymore. I don't want to drink like crazy amounts of beers and just feel like trash the next day. And I guess a lot of people don't. So Sober September is a thing. And it's essentially where you take a break from booze after all the summer fun you had, and you try to get a different place. So, hey, do it, all right? And if anybody gives you any grief, tell them to F off.

We're going to find out who the new drummer for Pearl Jam is, the Ohana Festival. I believe that's later this month. Exciting. It's kind of one of those things that's just under the radar. Like, we don't know who's going to be drumming for Pearl Jam. We probably, you know, will we know them just as a household name? Probably not. But it's kind of cool to see what the next era of Pearl Jam is going to bring with a new drummer. So I look forward to that. And speaking of next era, Def Leppard fans will have to wait a little longer for the new era of Def Leppard. In fact, their new album is going to be released in 2028. So we've been speculating, because there's been some new music out of Def Leppard's camp that they've been kind of teasing with us, that we would have it next year. And it looks like they're going to need one more year. So Phil Collin confirmed after the long timeline, noting that this project is going to follow their 2022 release, Diamond Star Halos. And he said, you know, they really never stopped working after finishing that last album and was constantly recording new material. Then they went on tour and they just essentially said, hey, we just need some more time to get this thing all laid down. So anyway, looking forward to that, to see what they can do. Allegedly supposed to be the heaviest record that they've put out in a while, whatever the hell that means for Def Leppard.

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1: We need a chick.
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1: 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A chick who doesn't fuck. 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
3: 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We're going back to 1995, the debut album from Better Than Ezra. It was called Deluxe. And this is a song that is probably the one song that you think of when you hear the name Better Than Ezra. And it's called Good. Hope you have a great rest of your day, St. Louis. You and I will meet again tomorrow right back here at 10 a.m. And Tim Virgin is next. See ya.

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Happy Wednesday. What's going on? It's Tim Virgin, KC95. Lots going on. Number one, tops of the hour. You know Billy Idol code words. 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Oh, and by the way, Rush, too, when you hear it, tap the track in the app. Okay. I mean, the winning just keeps coming here at KC.

0: Then drop it in the Kaishi app for your shot at free tickets to the show. 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
3: I'm John Hewlett, and here's your rock history report for September 2nd. On this day in 1957, Steve Porcaro, American keyboardist, composer, and original member of the rock band Toto, who had the 1983 U.S. number one single Africa, was born. Porcaro composed the music for the song Human Nature and produced the synthesizer for The Girl Is Mine from the Michael Jackson album Thriller. Also on this day in 1989, Ozzy Osbourne was charged with threatening to kill his wife, Sharon. Ozzy was released on the condition that he immediately go into detox. The case was later dropped when the couple decided to reconcile. And on this day in 2016, the Eagles, their greatest hits, 1971 to 75, returned to the U.S. album chart thanks to a 99-cent sale price in the Google Play Store. The album, released in 1976, was already the largest-selling compilation album in history, with worldwide sales of over 42 million copies. And that's this day in rock history for September the 2nd on KG95.
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7: 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Tonight, clear, low 82. Tomorrow, sunny, hot, high 99. That's your KC Weather.
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Zeppelin, Blue Cashmere. It's KC95, Tim Virgin. You know how many Led Zeppelin songs are going to be in the Labor Day Rock and Roll 1000 kicking off tomorrow? I'll bet you a few. So you need to check it out, kicking off tomorrow morning here on KC95, rolling all the way till Monday. We're going to get to number one around 8 o'clock Monday night. So it's going to be fun.

1995. Tim Bergen. Let's do a Rush song, which means, yep, you get to tap that track. So get to the Casey app, number one. Number two, you know this was the tradition at 745 here on Casey. Back in the day, Friday nights, you'd be hearing this one. Let's do it.

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if you've been watching TikTok or Instagram, you know that Pat, who's the lead singer of Train, the band Train, which, you know, drops to Jupiter, guys, his son comes on stage at the last song, and they sing that song together with Butch, the guitar player, who's a big famous. Butch is a famous producer, and now he's a part of Train. But you need to check it out because it's pretty awesome. So they end their shows with Stone in Love Town. It's one of my favorite Journey songs. It's Casey.

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0: Billy Idol hits Hollywood Casino Amphitheater September 10th for the It's a Nice Day to Tour Again 2026 tour. All this week, KG95 is hooking you up with a chance to win your way in.
2: All right, the word is shout, S-H-O-U-T, shout. 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

So Mr. Eric Clapton, it's so crazy that he's hitting the road again, man. Good for him, man. He's kicking off the tour on the 6th, which is this Sunday, Detroit. He's heading to Chicago on September 11th, KC on September 17th. A couple places you can go see him. So it'd be pretty cool to go see Eric Clapton. It's KC.

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3: 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Today we welcome Carol Bender from Troy, Missouri, to the Real Rock Army. Carol says she's been listening to KC since the very beginning and loves how much the DJs know about the bands and the history behind the music. Carol has spent more than 50 years working with hospice patients, and she's got a big family. 3 kids, 7 grandkids, 5 great-grandkids. Look at that family, Carol. Look at you. She also met KC Crew and the Crazies at the Cottleville Stuff Store, which, look, I'm telling you, those stuff stores are the best place to meet fellow KC lovers. It's unbelievable. That's how I met most of you guys. I mean, come on. So welcome to the Real Rock Army, Carol. Everybody else, you can be a part of it. Super simple. Enlist at KC95.com.

Then get a little YYZ. It's Rush. It's KC95. YYZ, the Toronto Pearson International Airport. That is what that is. I love Toronto. It's such fun times. All right, it's KC95. Tap that track. Don't forget. Good luck.

Yeah, so Casey feedback, somebody just hit me up. Chris Peters. Chris wanted to hear some cult, so let's get... See, look, this works, people. You can always hit me up, virgin@casey95.com.

0: 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Billy Idol hits Hollywood Casino Amphitheater September 10th for the It's a Nice Day to Tour Again 2026 tour. All this week, KG95 is hooking you up with a chance to win your way in.
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1: 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What's going on, Tim Virgin? Let's do some Fleetwood Mac. So before rumors turned the Mac into one of the biggest bands in the world, they had already found a new chemistry with Lindsey Buckingham and Stevie Nicks. Now, World Turning comes from their 75 self-titled album, and this one was written by Lindsey Buckingham and Christine McVie. This is where you really hear Lindsey being like one of the greatest guitar players ever. But live.

live, it really became a showcase for Mick Fleetwood. They'd stretch this song out, and Mick would take over, do a huge drum solo, sometimes wearing that crazy electronic drum vest that he literally played on his body. That was wild. So let's do a deeper one from the album that started a whole new Fleetwood Mac era. Let's do World Turning. This is Virgin's Vinyl, and it's KC95.

0: Fleetwood Mac, Virgin's Vinyl, World Turning. Love that song so much. Virgin's Vinyl will be back. Well, tomorrow it's not going to be back because we're going to kick off the Labor Day Rock and Roll 1000 tomorrow, and it's going to go all the way to Monday, Labor Day Monday. So get ready for that. That's going to be awesome. That'll kick off tomorrow. By the way, Lance is on vacation. He'll be back after the holidays.
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5: I'm John Hewlett, and here's your rock history report for September 2nd. On this day in 1957, Steve Porcaro, American keyboardist, composer, and original member of the rock band Toto, who had the 1983 U.S. number one single Africa, was born. Porcaro composed the music for the song Human Nature and produced the synthesizer for The Girl Is Mine from the Michael Jackson album Thriller. Also on this day in 1989, Ozzy Osbourne was charged with threatening to kill his wife, Sharon. Ozzy was released on the condition that he immediately go into detox. The case was later dropped when the couple decided to reconcile. And on this day in 2016, the Eagles, their greatest hits, 1971 to 75, returned to the U.S. album chart thanks to a 99-cent sale price in the Google Play Store. The album, released in 1976, was already the largest-selling compilation album in history, with worldwide sales of over 42 million copies. And that's this day in rock history for September the 2nd. On KC95.
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0: 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Tonight, clear, low 82. Tomorrow, sunny, hot, high 99. That's your KC Weather.
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coattails of the last El Monstero show. 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

me. Keep remembering every time I play that song, Bang and Gone from T-Rex, I want to play 21st Century Boy for Virgin Vinyl. It's one of my favorite T-Rex songs ever. By the way, get ready. He's on the way. Mandatory Metallica. It's KC95. Thorough good.

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2: Today we start in 2016 with Hardwired to Self-Destruct. Moth into Flame. James Hetfield has said that this song was inspired by the darker side of fame, that attraction to the spotlight that can eventually burn you alive. And then we go back 25 years to the Black Album for a very personal James Hetfield song, The God That Failed, was inspired by his mother's Christian Science beliefs and her refusal of medical treatment while battling cancer. So let's do it. Two songs back to back, both James's. Let's get into it. Moth into Flame, The God That Failed. It is Mandatory Metallica here on Real Rock Radio, KSHE 95.

0: the God That Failed, Metallica. Mandatory Metallica wrapping up here on KC95. Tim Virgin will be back on Tuesday after Labor Day. It'll be back because we're going to do the Labor Day Rock and Roll 1000. Do not forget about that. Plus, I do not need you to forget about what's happening this Sunday night. It's the AC/DC pop-up store. We are opening it up 7 o'clock p.m. to 9 p.m. I want you out there because the first 200 people that show up get an AC/DC St. Louis merch bag free. 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Just show on up, and you can register to win tickets to go see AC/DC Foo Fighters. 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So Sunday night, 7 to 9, Ballpark Village, the AC/DC pop-up store, grand opening.
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0: 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Tonight, clear, low 82. Tomorrow, sunny, hot, high 99. That's your KC Weather.
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So tomorrow, big day. We're going to kick off the Labor Day Rock and Roll 1000. Learn will kick it off. It'll go all the way till Monday night, where we will hit number one around 8 o'clock on Monday night. So listen all weekend long. You're going to hear stuff that you haven't heard in a while. The top 1,000 songs of Keisha.

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7: 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Tonight, clear, low 82. Tomorrow, sunny, hot, high 99. That's your KC Weather.
0: KC 95 presents Lou Grant, the legendary voice of Foreigner. Joining forces with John Waite for one unforgettable night of iconic rock. Hear the songs you grew up on, the anthems you still crank up, and two legendary voices bringing their biggest hits to the stage, Lou Gramm and John Waite. See them live October 10th at the Family Arena. 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

Simbridge and getting out of here. We'll see you guys tomorrow. We're going to kick off the Labor Day Rock and Roll 1000. Don't forget that, and we'll get you into your Labor Day weekend a different way, the Casey way, the Rock and Roll Labor Day 1000.

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0: It's time once again to escape to another world where The Rock is always just right. And your seasoned host is never short on stories to share. So sit back and immerse yourself in a Wednesday edition of Alice's Attic with Alice Cooper.
1: Welcome back to Alice's Attic on September 2nd. Coming to you tonight from Este, Italy. It's a small town with beautiful medieval walls, a castle, exceptional food, tons of gelato. This hour, the Cooper's Countdown goes back to 1970 to a summer that was the last gasp of the 1960s. Then we've got a listener email and finally birthday bashes celebrating the only non-Beatle ever credited on a Beatles single. But now let's get on with the music.
0: Alice's Attic with Alice Cooper is out on the road.

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3: I'm John Hewlett, and here's your Rock History Report for September 2nd. On this day in 1957, Steve Porcaro, American keyboardist, composer, and original member of the rock band Toto, who had the 1983 U.S. number one single Africa, was born. Porcaro composed the music for the song Human Nature and produced the synthesizer for The Girl Is Mine from the Michael Jackson album Thriller. Also on this day in 1989, Ozzy Osbourne was charged with threatening to kill his wife, Sharon. Ozzy was released on the condition that he immediately go into detox. The case was later dropped when the couple decided to reconcile. And on this day in 2016, the Eagles, their greatest hits, 1971 to 75, returned to the U.S. album chart thanks to a 99-cent sale price in the Google Play Store. The album, released in 1976, was already the largest-selling compilation album in history, with worldwide sales of over 42 million copies. And that's this day in rock history for September the 2nd on KC95.
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0: Every week, Cooper's Countdown is heard on great radio stations like this one. What do you got for us, Coop?
1: It was September 2nd, 1970. Jimi Hendrix was about to die. Elvis was back on the tour after a 12-year break. And I was playing Maxis, Kansas City with Bob Ezrin in the audience, catching us for the first time. And the charts looked like this. Starting off at number 5, the Guess Who continued their hit streak with Hand Me Down World. At number 4, CCR, with a song that John Fogerty wrote while riding a bicycle, Looking Out My Back Door. The number 3 slot goes to War, who along with Eric Burton had the classic Spill the Wine. At number 2, one of the most famous anti-Vietnam songs of the era, Edwin Starr with War, What Is It Good For? Absolutely Nothing. And the number 1 song of this day in 1970 was from a band named after the public transportation of a major city. Of course, talking about CTA, Chicago Transit Authority, that later became Chicago. 25 or 6 to 4. Now, on this song you may go, oh, it's got horns in it and it doesn't really rock. Listen to the guitar solo in this song and tell me it's not one of the best guitar solos you've ever heard in your life.

0: Here's another dose of Alice's email on Alice's Attic with Alice Cooper.
1: Hi, Mr. Cooper. I recently came back from traveling in Arizona, and what a beautiful state you have. We went to Monument Valley, Lake Powell, and Coyote Bluffs near the border of Utah, and it was the most beautiful landscape I've ever seen. Do you ever get a chance to travel in Arizona and see the nature? Yours truly, Martha Rose. Well, after living in Arizona most of my life, yeah, I've seen all those places. I've gone to all those places. If you go to the Grand Canyon, the first time you see it, it doesn't look possibly real. It looks like that can't be right. It's so spectacular. But there are other places. I mean, where the big meteor hit in Arizona, it's a mile wide. And when that thing hit, it must have shook the entire earth. Well, if you are traveling around Pennsylvania right now, tell me all about it at alice@alicesattic.com. By the way, you can see the world's largest pencil in Pennsylvania. I'll be right back with birthday bashes, so stay right there.
0: There's more Alice after this.
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1: Do you share a birthday with Nikki Sixx, Elvis, Britney Spears, or Bono? Well, you're about to find out, because Alice Cooper's going to invite you to blow out the candles for some festive celebrity birthday bashes.
2: Let's see who's celebrating their birthday today. Actress Selma Hayek. Someone I used to babysit, Keanu Reeves. NCIS actor Mark Harmon. Boxer Lennox Lewis. Former quarterback Terry Bradshaw. Grammy winner Steve Porcaro from Toto. And the man who almost got part of the Beatles, only person to get co-writing credits on the Beatles, Billy Preston. That's an awfully good band right there. Keanu Reeves does play bass. And Steve Porcaro, one of the great musicians of all time, he played on the From the Inside album with me. And, I mean, guys are as good as it gets. So here's a song that was actually listed as the Beatles and Billy Preston. It's Get Back.

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1: Thanks, Mo.
2: I'd like to say thank you on behalf of the group and ourselves. I hope we pass the audition.
3: There's more Alice Cooper coming sooner than later. Alice's Attic with Alice Cooper.